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Good evening, Georgetown. You're listening to KFOK LPFM Georgetown. And you? Well, you, my friend, have tuned in to Night School. And my name's Steven, and I'd like to welcome you here tonight on this second day of September 2026. 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And it feels like the seasons may be changing. And if you're streaming in there on the World Wide Websicle at KFOK.org, I want to tell you I'm just as

happy to see you here tonight. Now, it's been a day, I'm telling you. And if by chance you're new to night school, I feel it's my job to let you know we got a few ground rules that you got to follow. Little something to keep your mind occupied and your feet going in the right direction. So here they come. Pay attention. There's going to be a quiz later on. When you hear one of those songs that get your heads bobbing and your feet tapping in, my friend, I guarantee you're going to hear a bunch of those tonight right out of the gate. Please take it as my personal invitation to stand up and push that coffee table back. Pull someone special real close, whether they are human or furry or scaly. And dance like nobody's watching right there in your living room. But on the level, my friends, I want you to think about things tonight. The big things and the little things, because they both matter and they both count. Try to do something in the world that makes a difference for the good. Most of all, let's not forget to have a little bit of fun. Every now and again, don't you know? Now, every single week I try to come up with a theme, some idea, some concept, some object to wrap all of the songs around and give it a sense of continuity. And tonight's no exception. Now, the other day I got on an airplane and I had to show my ID and all that stuff. And, you know, TSA is... they're thorough, I'll give them that. But it got me thinking about the nature of identity and how we live up to these things that we call names and titles and stuff like that. And so tonight's show is the name show. And every single song has got a name in the title or in the subject line. And I want you to listen closely to them. See if you can pick out all the names and see if you can pick out why those names are in this show. I gave a little thought to this one, my friends. So, without any further ado, my friends, let's get into night school. It's the name show.

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It's the name show. Right, Betty?

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What'd you say your name was? Gloria?

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And you're in night school. This next one, it's for my buddy Andy. I can hear you.

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You can email it to announcements at kfok.org, or you can just walk on down Main Street and drop it off here at our studio. As you know, many of our programs are rebroadcast, so the dates read may not be accurate, but I think most of them are. I think I got to turn that down just a little bit. Let me let you know about a couple things. First up, a defensible space tip from the Georgetown Divide Fire Safe Council. 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And the House of Prayer, located in Garden Valley at 7901 Highway 193, provides commodities distribution, free food on the second and fourth Wednesday of each month from 3 to 5. For more information, Kathy Stegan can be reached at 530-333-1881. And Poor Reds and Forever Yours Rescue Fundraiser will be held on October 15th from 5 to 8 p.m. It's going to be some live music, food, and dogs to meet and greet. 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They also have frisbee golf, darts, ping pong, and a great open mic on Friday evening. So go and check those guys out. Well, all right, my friends, this is the Name Show. And I think that no true show that's got names as its theme would be complete without this next one. So sit down, turn up the volume, get a load of this.

0: 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And this one goes out for my good friend Al.
1: Song I get to sing for you tonight is a song John Prine and I wrote, and we tried to put into one song everything that had ever been in any of the country and western songs we had ever heard. That's why I borrowed this hat from John. David Allan Coe actually recorded this. I'd like to thank him too. So here's the song.

And then they modulate. Well, I've seen my name a few times in the phone book. And on the neon sign above the bar I used to own. And there's only one thing that I'm really sure of. I'm going to hear it when my savior calls me home. Well, we left out a lot of stuff. We left out farms, mother, prison, trucks, trains, getting drunk thanks to coke, dead dogs like old Chef, and a big holiday like Christmas, saying, with all due respect, you can't have a good country song without mother, prison, farms, trucks, trains, Christmas, dead dogs like old Chef, and getting drunk. So here's the last verse.

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And this next one, it goes out for Lulu. How you doing?

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This next one goes out to Grace, all the way out there in the deserts of Burning Man. Hope you're having fun, girl.

Little look at the clock on the wall says we're just about at 9 o'clock. And up in here, in this house, that means only one thing. We've reached the halftime show. And in the halftime show, I'd like to take a little break from the music, spend a little time giving some thanks to those kind souls who help us keep the lights on and the music coming to you. Those would be our underwriters. And then it's my way to give you a little mind candy to think about, a little something on topic, on the theme of the evening, a little something for you to consider as we move through the second half of the show. And tonight's no exception. You know, but before we get to that esoteric stuff, let me just remind you that the American River Folk Society is a nonprofit organization dedicated to supporting and promoting the education and presentation of contemporary, traditional, multicultural folk music, folklore, and dance in the Sierra foothills and around the Georgetown Divide. As the owner of the KFOK Community Radio license, the American River Folk Society believes that operating a community radio station helps further these goals and is essential for a sustainable community. Want to thank Chris and Peg, who say, "We love the great variety of broadcasters and enjoy the young broadcasters who are becoming proficient in the trade. We love that KFOK keeps us informed of the Divide's happenings, and we are honored to be underwriters." Thanks, Chris. Thanks, Peg. Want to thank the People's Mountain Market, which is held every Saturday from 9 a.m. to noon in the Garden Valley Park. The market runs from May through October with fresh vegetables, cut flowers, baked goods, local artisans, and much more. More information is available at Karen McHatton at 530-333-0653. The People's Mountain Market is a community partner with the Georgetown Divide Recreation District and KFOK Community Radio. Hey, that's us. It must have been a couple of months has gone by. I get this next announcement every other month or so. And I try to read it with a straight face, and I'm going to try again. It's not working. The Pink Pussy Hats. The Pink Pussy Hat sister, grandmother, auntie, babe, goddess, and mom celebrate. The Pussy Hat is a symbol of support and solidarity for women's rights. Wow, I made it all the way through that time. All right. And Zen Shura, offering careers of insurance sales. 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Evan Orrick can be reached at 916-865-8247 for more information. Well, all right. So, I've done a name show before with some different songs. There's lots of great name songs out there, but at the halftime show in that one, I read the great scene from William Shakespeare's Romeo and Juliet, where Romeo is talking to Juliet, who's up on the balcony, and I'm not going to do that one tonight, even though it's a great passage, and I highly suggest you read it. But, you know, I was thinking this afternoon, and the whole idea of a name is really just a title, sort of like, you know, the title of an occupation. The name that your folks give you is, you know, oftentimes it's selected before you're even born. So you got to make the best with what you're given. And sometimes it can be illuminating about who you are, and sometimes maybe not so much. But really, a name is just a title. Really, what's behind a name is the idea of self-knowledge, knowledge of self. And that's what I want to talk with you about right now. You know, when I was a teacher, I shared a lot of cool writers with my students, and one of the ones that I loved reading then, I still love reading him today, is Khalil Gibran, because he wrote a book called The Prophet, and in that book, he speaks about so many different facets of society and reality and these little wrinkles that we all think about, but we never really give voice to it. And I want to share a selection that he wrote on the concept of self-knowledge. And again, I'm going to tell you, I'm going to give a shameless plug for Khalil Gibran. If you have not had a chance to read his book, The Prophet, run, don't walk, to a bookstore and get yourself a copy. Download.

whatever you got to do. But this is a gift of literature. Listen to this. And a man said, "Speak to us of self-knowledge." And he answered, saying, "Your hearts know in silence the secret of the days and the nights, but your ears thirst for the sound of your heart's knowledge. You would know in words that which you have always known in thought. You would touch with your fingers the naked body of your dreams. And it is well that you should. The hidden wellspring of your soul must needs rise and run, murmuring to the sea, and the treasure of your infinite depths would be revealed to your eyes. But let there be no scales to weigh your unknown treasure, and seek not the depths of your knowledge with a staff or a sounding line. For self is a sea boundless and measureless. Say not, 'I have found the truth,' but rather, 'I have found a truth.' Say not, 'I have found the path to the soul.' Say rather, 'I have met the soul walking on my path.' For the soul walks on all paths. The soul walks not upon a line, neither does it grow like a reed. The soul unfolds itself like a lotus of countless petals." Let that sink in for a moment. What's he talking about? Well, in my humble opinion, and I'm not saying I know for sure, I think what that passage is suggesting is that you are evolving. And who you thought you knew when you look at yourself is not the same today as it was yesterday. And it's not going to be the same again tomorrow, because every single day you live and you experience life, you evolve and you change. And so the nature of your identity is ongoing. It's evolving. And maybe that's the whole point of life in the first place, right? Because I think if we're the exact same people today as we were yesterday or last year or 10 years ago, then we're not really changing very much. So don't be afraid to change. Don't be afraid to evolve. Ask those big questions and keep on walking. My friends, you've tuned in to Night School. And, you know, I mentioned it last week, but when we lost Dolly Parton last week, we lost a powerhouse. That lady wrote over 3,000 songs during her life. 3,000 songs. That's something right there. Anyway, she got a ton of great ones, but this is the one that I'm going to play for Dolly Parton. You're in Night School, my friends.

0: Rest in peace, Dolly Parton. You're in night school, my friends.
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Well, all right. Let's see here. As you know, at the half hour, KFOK provides public service announcements. 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As you know, many of our programs are rebroadcast, so the dates read may not be accurate. But I think most of them are. And that's a good thing. Don't you know? Okay, so this defensible space tip from the Georgetown Divide Fire Safe Council. Got to protect your chimney. 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Those guys also have a great open mic on Friday night, hosted by my good friend Mick Staggers. So go on out to the Barm House Brewery, get yourself a beer, play a game, go throw a frisbee, play a guitar, play a kazoo, go on out there and tell a joke or two. Lots and lots of fun. Well, all right, my friends, we got about a half hour left of the show, and I got a few more good ones for you. Remember, this is the Name Show, and you're in night school.

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Right, Mary? Mary Jane? That's what I'm talking about, baby.

You're listening to KFOK, LPFM Georgetown. Oops. Another great song. Hey, my friends, a little look at the clock on the wall says we're just about at 10 o'clock, and that means we've reached the end of another edition of Night School. This has been the Name Show. Want to say thank you for all you guys for listening and calling in your requests. It's pretty cool. I love playing your songs for you, and you come up with some great ones, and you change the fabric of the show. So that's really cool. I appreciate you. In the week ahead, I want you to take care of yourselves, though. You know, seasons are changing, so you know, gotta get yourself prepared. Maybe start thinking about some firewood or something. I should take my own advice there. Also, take care of each other on the level. This one's more important. You know, you see somebody who may be a little bit down. Maybe they're not even saying anything about it, but you know, you're smart. You can figure stuff out. A little kindness, a little empathy goes a whole long way. You know, and if life gives you that chance to step forward and be the difference and make a difference, my friends, take a big deep breath. Know we got your back and make a good first step. All right. I will chat with you in a week. I hope you have a good one. I got one more song for you.

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Bonds and education is the finest combination for the future that we know. In musical combinations, we'll place our money on Django Reinhardt, backed up by the ATC Band, as they go through the gyrations on Molten Swing.

I'm going down on the freighter. Paul Pina. 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I'm leaving this here town. People, you know that.

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1: Thank you. 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

0: buddy.
1: Ladies and gentlemen, we have with us tonight at Corner Schoolhouse, Fiddlin' Joe Brown from Burnt Hickory. Also, A.A. Gray from Tallapoosa. And there's been some dispute as to which one of these boys was the best fiddler. And we're going to give you a little trial now. And we'll ask them seven men there in that front seat to act as judges. All right, Mr. Brown will play for you. What you going to play, Mr. Brown?
2: Arkansas Traveler. That's Arkansas Traveler. Listen to him. He knows his travel, that fiddle.
3: That boy can do his stuff.
2: I've seen him down Snake Creek one time.
4: Peanuts, popcorn, ice, cold Coca-Cola, peanuts, popcorn.
3: Boy, look at him for a great day in the morning.
2: Fiddlin' Joe from Mexico.
3: Two packs of peanuts, boy.
2: Okay, pass the seat.
1: That is fine, Mr. Brown. Now we'll hear from A.A. Gray from Tallapoosa. What you going to pray, Mr. Gray?
5: Gray is bucking mule.
1: Watch your buck.
4: Peanuts, popcorn.
2: Last pack peanuts, Archie.
3: Oh, we don't need no peanuts. Give me one of them town boy cigarettes, boy.
4: Yeah, here's one of them tailor made.
3: One of them tailor made.
4: Going back on
2: that
4: mule, isn't it?
2: Oh, mule. What's that mule doing across that bridge?
3: First time I ever seen a fella play behind the bridge that way.
4: It's a jackass. That ain't no mule.
3: I'll be long now.
2: Give me some more peanuts, Archie.
3: All right, here you are.
1: Wouldn't mind listening to that. Well, that is mighty fine, boys. We'll now ask the judges to retire and make their decision. And while the judge makes their decision, we'll ask Mr. Brown and Mr. Gray to play a piece together. All right, what'll it be, boys?
2: The leather breeches.
1: Leather breeches. Bust down.
2: Well, they can play that thing, can't they?
3: That's leather pants, all right.
2: Yeah.
3: Both boys look at the same.
4: What a rawhide breeches.
3: Yeah, turn up about 6 inches at the bottom.
4: With a little hair left on it. Peanuts, popcorn, ice cold Coca-Cola.
3: Give me a strawberry soda over there, boy.

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2: Play it, boys, play it.
1: All right, now. Going some, ain't it?
3: That is fine, boys. Now we'll wait for this report of the judges.

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I'm gonna take you riding. So look out for Public Melody number 1.

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0: Chuck Leavell.
1: Well, boys, I'd like to have a tune around here, but I just come up on that elevator, and hoo-wee, I hate to ride them things. Well, there's old Slim.
2: Hi, Roy.
1: Hello, Slim. How about having a little tune around here?
2: Suits me.
1: Well, put down that yo-yo and grab up that fiddle and let's go. What do we play?
2: Well, we'll play...
1: Let's play Honeysuckle. 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That's all right. Let's go.

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One of them had a birthday. 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

0: our lead singer, Mr. Boris Love. 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Sing a song called The Monster Mash.
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Igor on chain, pack wires, playing hound.

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Mash!

Good morning. You're listening to KFOK, LPFM, Georgetown, licensed the American River Folk Society. Well, this is the Grizzly Nixon History Hour. Well, ain't gonna be a hell of an hour. I'm in a little bit late. Things been happening. It sort of happens. Now, I usually start off my program with a little bit about our wildlife. I believe I was correct. That cool snap we had about, what did that have been? About the 8th of August. Yeah, all the rattlesnakes started looking for dens, and this year, boy, they were on it the last couple of days. No, there's no rattlesnake activity at all. It's too cold for them. I mean, unless you've got, if you've got them now, you know you're right next to a den, okay? Because they've been hunting around looking for denning sites since probably about the 7th of August, 7th, 8th of August. So that that kind of gives a frame of reference to what they're doing. Other than that, of course, now the bears are in high gear getting their getting everything that they can get. And so your garbage cans, it'd be best if you don't take them out until the morning that you're supposed to have the garbage collection, although that's almost impossible with the hours which sometimes the garbage collection comes. Realize they do offer a garbage can that's supposed to be bear-proof, but you got to pay more for it. However, we've got a few really big bears that, well, they can get through that garbage can. Now, oh, by the way, this is, this will be September the 3rd. Got to have a live air date because a lot of these programs are rebroadcast. And if this was broadcast in January, well, yeah, you wouldn't be talking about the rattlesnakes and the bears would be in hibernation. At least I should imagine. And that brings us around now to the fact this is a community radio station. The KFOK is the American River Folk Society. The idea is to promote community. So as such, this is not a high-powered radio station. So we don't have advertisers. We've got underwriters. Underwriter I've got for today is the GDPUD. KFOK receives underwriting support from the Georgetown Divide Public Utility District. Serving the water needs of the Georgetown Divide, the GDPUD is committed to the community. For more information about GDPUD activities, they can reach at area code 530-333-4356 or online at gd-pud.org. Now, inasmuch as it's cool, nice, beautiful weather, let's not get carried away trying to burn something. Everything is still absolutely dry. And we might go back, get a little another hot spell here or so before any kind of real winter. I mean, this is September the 3rd. It feels like November or December. So I've got a defensible space tip from the Georgetown Divide Fire Safe Council. Protect your chimney, it says. Minimize embers leaving the chimney by covering the outlet with a metal screen. To further safeguard, apply metal step flashing where the roof meets the siding. Close the fireplace flue during fire season when the chimney is not in use. Our intention is prevention. You can find out more valuable information on the Georgetown Divide Fire Safe Council's Facebook page. Now I've got some events. All right. Poor Reds, which is over in the town of El Dorado. Forever Yours. Rezu Fundraiser. Forever Yours. Rescue Fundraiser. That's what it is. Handwritten, it's a little difficult to read here. The Poor Reds, which is over here in El Dorado, has a Forever Yours fundraiser. Will be held October the 15th from 5 to 8. There will be live music, food, and dogs to meet. A great location at 6221 Pleasant Valley Road, El Dorado. So I would assume
this is for adopting a dog, which would make sense. A little bit trying to figure out what exactly they're trying to do here. So that is going to be October the 15th from 5 to 8. And I got to have music and food and doggies that need to be, well, see if you want a dog of what they got there. All right. Now, there's a Vibes Up Musical Festival taking the place at HLP in Lotus. Now, what HLP is, I do not know. What it's H.L.P. in Lotus. So I take it it's not, now don't take it, it's not Help in Lotus. It's the HLP in Lotus. That's October the 2nd to October the 4th. Start time is 9 a.m. This is a Cali Reggae Music Fest celebrating kids and community. 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All right. Then I got the Heart to Heart Vineyards in Pilot Hill is hosting the Vineyard Market, a boutique vineyard vineyard market featuring local artisan vendors. The markets will be held every second Saturday through October, excluding July. Admission to the market is free, and food, wines, wine tasting, hard cider, and non-alcoholic beverages will be available for purchase. For vendors who would like to provide goods at the market, their email is hearttoheartvines@att.net. So that's H-A-R-T, the number, to hartvines, the at symbol, att.net, N-E-T. All right, so that's what's going on with that. Wow, absolutely stellar weather. This is fantastic to me. You couldn't ask for better. Now you can wear your open-toed shoes again. See, the rattlesnakes are probably just too darn sluggish right now. I mean, there could be some moving around a little bit. 2 o'clock of an afternoon, maybe, but not very much. The big ones will all have pretty much found their denning sites. So if you've come across rattlesnakes right now, you know that you're within 50 yards, 1,500 yards of a denning site, or less. You know, they might use your shed, shop, wood pile, rock pile, pile of like limbs or debris. Any of those things make a very good denning site for rattlesnakes. And there could be quite a few of them in such a thing. Cousin in Iowa at a creek bottom. Nice flat bottom in it. And there was a kind of a rock slide, kind of where it narrowed. And it was -8 degrees outside. I mean, that's pretty cold. And he said, check this out. And we walk over that way, and there's steam visible coming off from around beneath the rocks. I said, what on earth am I looking at? He says, oh, that's a rat. It's a snake den. All kinds of snakes. He said, there's rattlesnakes, and there's gopher snakes. There's every kind of snake there is in the territory. But they're all denning in down there. And there's enough of them that they generate enough heat that when you get a really cold day, 8 degrees below zero, you can actually see the steam coming out from around that. And that's absolutely amazing. But that is what phenomenon that you can have. And you can have, you know, a pile of logs or branches or something like this. And it provides the insulative value, especially considering the temperatures we get around here are not -8 in any way, shape, or form. Heck, we're lucky if we get down to, I've seen about 16 degrees once or twice around here. It just doesn't get all that cold. So the insulation value from a pile of logs and limbs and brush and stuff like that can be sufficient to be a decent denning area for your rattlesnakes around here. And you got to be careful pulling that apart. You can get bit. You know, they'll still be able to move. You know, now you get a little bit, you know, it gets actually good and cold. Well, yeah, then you could use them for a frisbee. But right now, no, they could still move. It's just they don't want to.
as cool as it is, their hunting ability would be so impaired that it's not worth the caloric use to go do that. Now, pointing this out, the views and opinions expressed in this program are those of the speaker, like any other program, and do not necessarily represent those of KFOK, LPFM, or its management staff or its underwriters, though I have never had any of them have give me any issue with this stuff. And you can look anything up. I'm not. I'm an open book. I have no reason to lie to you. It wouldn't do me any good. Well, let's see here. I have gotten a little bit on this subject. I do California history, local history, Native American history, and how the world kind of interacts and connects these dots. And let me give a one here that pertains, since they were talking about El Dorado, which is where Poor Red's is. El Dorado has been inhabited for probably upwards of 15,000 years. Yeah, I mean, it's Marty's Complex stuff in there is placing that place as an early settlement that was pretty much continuously inhabited for about the last 15,000 years. Indoc was one of the names given as a village to it in Hilnisonon. And I need to give a little bit here. El Dorado County did not have, prior to the gold rush, any tribes or tribal groups that were affiliated with the Miwok Confederation. Okay? The Miwok Confederation of Tribes came to El Dorado County with the gold rush at the behest of Charles Weber. Charles Weber contracted with one of their primary chiefs, also known as Jose Jesus, and his own native name, Telequak, to hire a bunch of folks of the Confederation to come and work Pulpul-Mul Creek, which is now called Weber Creek. Okay? That brought Miwok into the county. Now, the Hilnisonon in the county, that's one of the two indigenous tribes to the county. Okay? The other tribe that is indigenous to El Dorado County are the Washoe. And they are completely different ethnic, linguistic peoples. And the Washoe have probably been in the county and in the state longer than any other tribe from a continuous basis. They date back much, much, much, much, much further. Now, the interconnectedness of this is to say that the folks living out here were not living in a vacuum to what was going on in the world. Things that happened in the world affected them, even though you wouldn't think that they did. Okay? Now, this is just showing how interconnected history is. At the time of the Roman Empire, okay, all the way up 17, 1800s, the real source for mercury in Europe was New Almaden, Spain. All right? Now, that is where the cinnabar, which is the ore, comes to the surface there in Spain. And there's Almaden, there's Idra. You can take that ore, put it in an old pressure cooker pot and take a sledgehammer to it, and pretty soon you got little droplets of mercury floating around in the bottom of the bucket. But the real way to get that, to derive that, to get it out of there, is you bust the cinnabar up, and it's not a very hard rock, as rocks go, and you put it in a still. You put it in a cast iron pot with a lid, and you've got a vent pipe
goes up, spirals, usually going through water or something, or just go up where it cools down enough, and then it will go back to a liquid, it will condensate, and then you've got your pure mercury is boiled out or steamed out of the cinnabar. Now, mercury is it's liquid metal, okay? And it's about the same weight as lead. It's very close. It's not exactly. I mean, obviously, it's a different element. But that's the process by which you recover the mercury. And it's called a mercury retort, okay? Now, California is a far-flung claim of the Spanish Empire. The Spanish, you know, they get Mexico and they claim basically the whole continent as being belonging to Spain. Just because they're sitting at Veracruz and they're going to say, okay, the continent of North America is ours, or this continent is ours. All right, same thing. The French come up to Quebec and they go, this continent is ours. And, you know, the British, well, everything this many miles north to south, this is ours. This is, you know, New York, which used to be Amsterdam, used to be a Dutch colony. And so then it became an English colony. And then, this is how they claim things. And California was not a high priority colony to the Spanish, okay? Went a couple hundred years, and the Spanish had run an expedition up the coast once, and that is where Bartolome Ferralo actually went in and sailed around the buttes here, around Yuba City. Sailed around them in the La Victoria, 1531, which also then happened to be a massive flood. So he didn't realize until it got caught in his anchor chain that this was not an inland sea or the Straits of Anon, the fabled water passage through the continent to connecting the Atlantic with the Pacific. It was actually a freaking flood, and he beat it back to San Francisco Bay. They went north about as far as the Russian River and said, hey, the Straits of Anon are not here. That's enough. We've run out of supplies. They went back. And then for about 200 years, the Spanish never come up the coast. So our local tribesmen here in Georgetown had stories that were told at my grandpa's sawmill in the 1930s, about the great turtle in the flood, the creation turtle, was seen going south between Chipmunk Ridge, right here, just coming out of Georgetown as you're going up the hill here, and the buttes. It's like, what they were looking at was the sails of the La Victoria with a displacement of about 6 to 8 feet, 9 to the bottom of the rudder. They had no idea what they're looking at, and they knew it was a bad flood. Well, yeah, it pretty well clobbered the tribes that were in the valley, killed them, and you had, you know, cholera and all the associated diseases and stuff that come after a big flood like that. Anyways, California wasn't anything until the Russians started coming down the coast hunting sea otters. Well, then immediately the Spanish go, well, hey, wait a minute, we claim that. We got to show something that we own that. But we don't want to make the Russians angry. See, we can't make the Russians angry. So what we're putting are missions. That's it. Missions. We're spreading the Catholic faith, even though the Russians are technically, you know, not Spanish Catholic, they're Eastern Orthodox, it's still part of the, quote, Catholic Church by extension. So how could they be upset with you putting a mission in converting the Indians? Right. And the cannons they got at the missions point towards the ocean, not towards the land. So, yeah, is it a mission? Or is it just really a fort to try to protect against a Russian settlement or invasion to the area? The Spanish want to prove up on their claim and say, yep, this is ours. So they come in. And that stirred European immigration to California. However,
Most of the people that came to California were not from mainland Mexico. Because of the way the currents of the Pacific Ocean are, which goes from north to south, and the winds, which go from west to east, particularly southwest to northeast, the California coast is a terrible obstacle course. For a sailing ship, it's dang near impossible. It's very time consuming to try to work the coast. So if you went out of Mexico City and you want to get to the Spanish colony of California, you would actually go out to the Hawaiian Islands and then sail back. That was much, much, much faster than trying to work your way up the Pacific coast from fill in the blank, any one of the big Mexican ports. I got to think of this as before Acapulco and all the other things were in. There would have been the older names to those. Anyways, you're not going to work your way up from there. You've got to go all the way out to the Pacific into the Hawaiian Islands and come back. So the Spanish colonists in California were primarily European descent. Very few were mestizo. There were some, but they were the minority. Now, they consider themselves above manual labor in the main part. The Spanish system was that they aren't going to be out there sweating in the field. They're going to have basically slave labor or local labor doing that, and they're going to be the administrator. That's the way the La Eclamida, meaning economy, was supposed to work. So they immediately start grabbing local native tribesmen for slaves, which doesn't mean they're running out like Kunta Kinte gets run down by the Europeans. No, other African tribes were grabbing Africans and selling them as slaves. Well, what they don't really want to admit is that many of the coastal tribes had and did practice slavery. Yeah. The Klamath are the worst. Well, the most well-known, well-documented. Roughly 70% of the people living in the Klamath tribal area were slaves. Only 30% were owners or non-slave people. Of course, they could mark their slaves by notching their ear, gouging an eye. They are fellow Native American, but they were not Klamath people. Klamath, easternmost band of it, is technically the Modoc. They speak the same language, same ethnic group. And the Modoc would run out and grab people and bring them in and sell them to their brethren, the Klamath, in exchange for dried salmon, abalone shells, smoked abalone and salmon meat, everything like this. We get a whole lot of groceries and everything like that for grabbing, people from other tribes and selling them and putting them as slave labor. Well, the same went right on down the coast. Not to probably the degree of the Klamath, but probably close. So the Spanish showed up and they're, hey, we need some labor. We need this. So they were buying slaves from the local tribesmen, and pretty soon they would pit one tribe against the other and acquire slaves. And with enough Indian allies and stuff, guys that you'd bought off, they were grabbing people for slaves, all right? So they developed some pretty good slave catcher capabilities that way. And this goes along for a while until something happened in Europe. What happened in Europe is that Emperor Napoleon Bonaparte takes over Spain, and he puts his brother Joseph on the throne of Spain as being the king of Spain. The deposed king of Spain has to make a run for it. And now you've got Napoleon's brother on the throne. So does that make this a Spanish colony, or is it now a French colony, since Napoleon is nominally French and his brother is on the throne of Spain? That kind of takes everything that's Spanish and makes it French.
sort of. This is the reality of the 17 and 1800s in Europe and the rest of the world, really. Who's really in charge, okay? And this is also true. China is run by the Mandarins. It's not run by the Chinese. The Mandarins have got their people are in charge in the administration, and they rule China. They care less if the Chinese people die. They consider them subhuman. They're Mandarin. They're something else. It's the way it works, okay? So, okay. California's floating along like this. Well, this has a tremendous impact on the people living in the town of El Dorado, right here in El Dorado County, believe it or not. And what happened is that by putting Joe on the throne of Spain, the only source of mercury for Europe is suddenly now in the hands of Napoleon. And the British and any allies against Napoleon now have to find another source for mercury. And at that time, mercury was vital. Fulminate of mercury is what makes a percussion cap for a percussion cap musket. It's also necessary for a lot of the medicine of that era because it can cure different diseases in different ways. I know we consider mercury to be absolutely terrible. You know, oh no, it's a bad thing. Environmentally and everything else like that. At that time, they used it for a lot of medical things. I'll get into that here in a moment. And for barometers, for a lot of instrumentation, so they can determine with a barometer what altitude you're at, so that you can then determine all kinds of things for your mapping. You can tell how tall you are, how you have to have been. And of course the medical, and I'll just plain go into mercury was used for a lot of venereal diseases and bacterial infections. Cause it was the one thing that would actually, you know, kill that. It poisons you, but it will kill that bacteria. So there was mercury tablets that you would take. You're poisoning yourself, and this would kill off the syphilis or gonorrhea, these things. And there are other diseases as well that were not contracted by that means that as well was utilized. Utilizing mercury was a way to control those, kill them. Anyways, and lo and behold, just south of San Jose is the richest deposit of cinnabar you are going to find just about anywhere in the world. So are we worried about the California condors having lead mercury poisoning? Well, a great lot of that is because the very mountains they live in have tremendous deposits of lead mercury. So, of course, it's in the creeks naturally occurring, and that's probably adding to the condors having a little bit of, you know, I don't know, feeling a little lightheaded or something. But on top of that, now you've got the whole world is needing mercury if you're not part and in league with Napoleon. Well, the soldiers out here were Spanish. Joe is put on the throne of Spain, so are they French? And because Joe did that, then in Mexico proper, Mexico City, every Tom, Dick, Larry, Sanchez, Santa Ana are all trying to make it independent from Spain. It's the Mexican War for Independence, which went on much, much, much longer than our War of Independence because they weren't really ready for it. But it was seen as the golden opportunity because, you see, suddenly the king of Spain is French and he has no real vested interest or troops available to go in and try to keep Spain in charge of the colony of Mexico. And California is, if anything, the stepchild furthest out, hardest to reach part of the Spanish colony or colonies. You can also say this is separate because it wasn't just Mexico that was getting its independence. It was also Guatemala, Honduras, Nicaragua,
Panama. Well, Panama was actually part of Colombia. All of them are going for their independence. So was California really part of Mexico ever? It is debatable because there were so many Spanish colonies. It could have been just simply a separate Spanish colony. It's just its closest link was to the Spanish colony in Mexico City, Mexico proper. And as such, Santa Anna is elected as president of Mexico once, and 11 times he seizes power as a dictator by military revolution. So it's just a constant revolving thing. And to point out the one time that Mexico tried to actually put California under the control of Mexico, General Santa Anna sent General Miguel Treña, and Northern California and Southern California got together to get rid of General Miguel Treña and his army of murderers and rapists that had been freed from prison with the grounds that they now be soldiers for General Miguel Treña. Yeah, that worked out real well for Santa Anna, as you can see. So, okay, the troops or the government that's in California, they're not really impeded in much ways by what Emperor Napoleon Bonaparte says. They're rather removed, okay? But what they're not removed from is the fact that now they got this big source of mercury and the British need it. There's no getting around it. The British need that mercury. And at that moment in time, you see, there'd been a little problem. A little boy was born in Africa, out of wedlock. Mother was a princess, and the biological father was a prince, but to two different tribes. The biological father was a prince of the Zulu tribe. And lo and behold, that little boy grew up with a kind of a chip on his shoulder, and he got together and he seized control of the tribe of the Zulus in South Africa, and his name was Shaka, the name being that of a parasite that affected pregnant women often, women, and made them appear that they might be pregnant when in reality they're not, which is what his biological father had said of his biological mother, the princess. And in point of fact, no, she did not have an Ishanka parasite. She had a child, and that young man had an attitude. And he transforms Southern Africa into the Zulu Empire, taking over other tribes. And he begins to threaten the British in the Cape of South Africa, his mere presence and the size of his army. And of course, the Portuguese, they have Mozambique. That's the Portuguese colony. And they're having problems with the British taking over India. You see, British have East India, the East India Trading Company. Well, Western India is Portuguese colony that nobody ever talks about. But lo and behold, the administrative top for the Portuguese colonies in and around the Indian Ocean happened to himself be part Indian. Mother had been, his father had been Portuguese, and he decides the way to keep Britain from taking over more of India, Maharaja, different little kingdoms, is to start selling guns to the Zulus through Mozambique. Okay, so now the Zulus have some guns, and the British are very concerned about that. So they can't really spare. They need more and more troops in South Africa because of the Zulu threat. And the East India Trading Company kind of goofed up. They were taking, they were growing, contracting for opium in India, British East India Trading Company,
And they were running into Chinese drug gangs and smuggling it into China, which the Mandarins really didn't care. They were happy to get the silver. However, there was a little hang up there, and the Mandarin said, wait a minute. You're not doing this quite right. And they seized some of the British opium and they burned it. Well, the British then decide they've got to teach the Chinese a lesson. They get involved in the first opium war of China, which they're trying to fight the Chinese authorities with their soldiers against the British East India Trading Company and their soldiers over the legal or illegal sale of opium to China. So at this moment in time, the British don't have enough troops to just invade California to take the mercury mines away from, is it Spain or who is it that really owns that? They just don't have the troops to do it because they're bogged down in Africa with Shaka Zulu and in China with their opium war. So they got to buy the mercury. All right. This makes it a little bit of a problem for them. Okay. They're trying to deal with Napoleon. They need the mercury. So now the price of mercury goes through the roof. They need it. They've got to pay for it. So now every Sanchez, Pedro, Bob, Smith, George, whatever it is, in the Monterey colony of, is it Mexico or Spain at the time, or is it really just its own entity, California? They all start running out into the hills, and they can, cinnabar is easy to identify. The problem is that you're actually in there running that mercury distillation. The vapors will kill you in about, it'll be a toxic exposure in about a week or two, month. And you'll probably be dead within 6 months, all right? Well, they know that. But the money is to be had. So this enslavement of Native Americans in California kicks into high gear. And the town of El Dorado was abandoned, as was the town of Iquilpacan, which is located, was located exactly where the gymnasium to the Herbert Green Elementary School is, right across the street from the Walmart in Placerville. These village sites were abandoned because of slave raids. Because they needed the slaves, they could use the women and girls for miners, ranchers, and brothels. The boys and able-bodied younger men on the ranchos and the missions. Missions also purchased slaves. And the elderly and the lesser capable were being sold to be used in the mercury retorts. So, yeah. What happens goes all the way around the world and affects El Dorado County. So there were very few Native Americans at the time of the Gold Rush in and around Shingle Springs and El Dorado simply because of the slave raids that had been occurring. The whole point to the Miwok Confederation was to repel and fight against those slave raids. And the Charles Weber's wife, Helen Murphy, she was against the slave trade. Her family were political refugees from Ireland. And so she would be at these different soirees, and she just rose heck with Don Amador, for which Amador County is now named, because Amador, Don Amador, made his money harvesting children, as in taking out his bunch and finding and collecting Indians to be sold as slaves. And it is her brother, Helen Murphy's brother, that married Telequak, the leader of the Miwok Confederation's their chief, Telequak. His daughter is then married by Helen's brother, and this is now Murphy's California, the Murphy's Rancheria. That's where that comes from. So there's a tremendous amount of history and things that you cannot isolate one from another, because
how would you know that a child born out of wedlock in Africa would have a tremendous amount of an impact right here in El Dorado County in the 1830s? It's bizarre, but it did. It's very much interconnected. You're never living really in a vacuum. Things that go on around the world come around and affect you right here. So that's just pointing out, you would think there wouldn't be a thing in the thing that could happen in Europe or China or Southern Africa, but here would have a tremendous impact right here in El Dorado County to the Native Americans. So just giving a little bit of what makes it kind of interesting, and you have to understand these things to really appreciate the time in which you live, because here's what it came from and how interconnected things have always been. Now, as it is here, let me give my events, and then I've got to give my underwriter here before my time slot is up. You've been listening to the Grizz and Nixon History Hour, and again, the views and opinions expressed in this program, like any other program, are those of the speaker, and do not necessarily represent those of KFOK, LPFM, or its management staff, or its underwriters. I got Heart to Heart Vineyards, and Pilot Hill is hosting the Vineyard Market, a boutique vineyard featuring local artisan vendors. The markets will be held every second Saturday through October, excluding July. Admission to the market is free, and food, wines, wine-tasting, hard cider, and non-alcoholic beverages will be available for purchase. For vendors who would like to provide goods at the market, their email is @vines@att.net. Then I've got this. The Vibes Up Music Festival takes place at HLP, that's H.L.P. in Lotus, October the 2nd to October the 4th. Start time is 9 a.m. This is a Cali Reggae Music Fest celebrating kids and community. Check out the Facebook page. And then Poor Reds over here in the town of El Dorado. Forever Yours Rescue Fundraiser will be held October the 15th from 5 to 8. There will be live music, food, and dogs to meet. A great location at 6221 Pleasant Valley Road in El Dorado. Then here I have a defensible space tip from the Georgetown Divide Fire Safe Council. 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Minimize embers leaving the chimney by covering its outlet with a metal screen. To further safeguard, apply metal step flashing where the roof meets the siding. 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And what makes it possible? The underwriter. The underwriter today is the GDPUD. KFOK receives underwriting support from the Georgetown Divide Public Utility District, serving the water needs of the Georgetown Divide. The GDPUD is committed to the community. For more information about GDPUD activity, they can be reached at area code 530-333-4356 or online at gd-pud.org. Well, till next week, on Thursday, at around 9 o'clock, the best of my ability, this was the Grizz and Nixon History Hour. Take care. Have fun.

Chris Dratton Warthog closed down their shop. They didn't want to. It was all they had got. Selling atonal apples, amplified heat, and Press Rat's collection of dog legs and feet. Sadly, they left, telling no one goodbye. Press Rat wore red jodhpurs, and Warthog his striped tie. Between them, they carried a three-legged sack, went straight round a corner, and never came back.

Stratton Warthog closed down their shop. The bad Captain Madman had told them to stop selling atonal apples, amplified heat, and Prestrat's collection of dog legs and feet. Bad Captain Madman had ordered their fate. He laughed and stumped off with a nautical gate. 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

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They didn't want to, which was all they had got. Selling atonal apples, amplified heat, and Pressed Rat's collection of dog legs

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0: 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John F. and the Roaring Road greatly appreciates KFK broadcasters, listeners, and local musicians for their strong contribution to our community and its music culture. 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Sweet D and Rossi Jeffrey invite you to tune in Saturdays from 4 to 6 p.m. Susie and Stan Womney say they love the variety of programming at KFK. 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

0: 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The Bloomin' Ass, the Bouncing Bee, Thursdays 10 to noon with Shirley George. 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

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I keep the ends out for the tie that binds, because you're mine.

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Engineering Watch.org is an organization that investigates global climate modification programs around the world. 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

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Sweet D and Ross and Jeffrey invite you to tune in Sundays from 4 to 6 p.m. Susie and Sam Womney say they love the variety of programming at KFK and all its broadcasters who put a lot of hard work and love into their individual programs, making KFK a unique and special radio station. And we will see you next week on the radio. Bye.

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It's not yodeling, and it's not calling hogs.

0: Excuse me, son. What kind of music do y'all call that?
1: Oh, well, thanks for asking. Our fans have been calling it new wave, folk rave, world beat to your feet, hip hop, pop rock, funky twango, jam band grass.
0: Oh, yeah. 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

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Little Ridge Radio here, host Doug Smug, back in action here. Been gone for a few shows, anyhow. Today is the third day of September. Yay. Anyway, I'm back in the saddle here. Anyhow, I'd like to thank our underwriter for the first hour of music here at Little Ridge Radio, Sunset House Recording Studio, and Keith Williams. Keith's a singer for all occasions and the owner of the Sunset House Recording Studio in Cool. 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Keith is also a singer-songwriter, and you can visit KeithWilliamsMusic.net to check him out. Sunset House Recording Studios, underwriting Little Ridge Radio this month. All right, let's get into the show. 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

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Host Doug's Mug, playing some picky music. We just heard Crawdad's Song. That was Clarence, Ashley, and Doc Watson. Before that, Bend in the River, Leftover Salmon, The Grass is Dead, did Lazy River Road. Storms was done by Railroad Earth. Tim and Molly O'Brien did A Bad Day to Have a Hole in Your Shoe. We got some rain coming. And Chicken Wire Empire started us out with a little storm cloud. And this is Dirt, done by Gavin and Background Music here. 8.5 hour, KFOK provides public service announcements. 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Box 4238, Georgetown, California, 95634. 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Gray day, rain on the way, from what I understand. Oh yeah, views and opinions expressed in this program are those of the speaker, do not necessarily represent those of KFOK, LP, FM, or its management, staff, or underwriters. As you may know, many of our programs are rebroadcast, so the dates read may not be accurate. Today is the third day of September. Time is 2:33 p.m. Hey, the Marshall Grange Youth sign-up meeting will take place September 14th at 6 p.m. Come in, sign up for projects including market, livestock, dog training, cooking, and crafts. Open to ages 5 to 19 years old. Poor Reds and Forever Yours Rescue Fundraiser will be October 15th from 5 to 8 p.m. There will be live music, food, and dogs to meet and greet, located at 6221 Pleasant Valley Road in El Dorado. Vibes Up Music Festival takes place at the Healing Lotus Park in Lotus, October 2nd to the 4th. Start time is 9 a.m. This is the Cali Reggae Music Fest, celebrating kids and community. Check it out, Facebook page. Georgetown Friends of the Library provides many services to the community, including financial contributions for new books and hosting fundraisers for the Georgetown Library. 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And guess what? 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It's fun. It's easy. You'll strut your stuff down here at the station, as I do as well. Come on down. 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Wednesday nights, check out Night School from 8 to 10 p.m. with your host, Stephen Royale. Tune in for music with a theme to make you think and feel. He has stories, poetry, mind candy at the halftime break at 9 p.m. Check out Night School's Wednesday nights, 8 to 10, Stephen Royale. All right. Back to the tunes here. I think I threw a pretty good playlist together here. Almost finished with the river tunes. Got a little one more fishing tune here. Here we go.

There's hot times in the old town, downtown tonight. Hot times in the old town tonight. There's hot times in the old town, downtown tonight. Hot times in the old town tonight. Oh, come and go with me down to old town tonight. It's hot times in old town tonight. Yes, come and go with me down to old town tonight. It's hot times in old town tonight.

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There's hot times in the old town, downtown tonight. Hot times in the old town tonight.

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I'd like to thank our underwriters for the last hour of music here at Literage Radio. 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Keith operates his studio at reasonable rates. 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This right here is below Billy Strings. Oops, let me do that. Little Billy Strings and Don Julian. Big Sandy and the Salt Creek. Oh, Take Me Back. That was Charlie Hayden and... Charlie Hayden there. My Baby's Gone, Jeff Austin, Del McQuarrie, and Doc Watson, Mac Wasserman did More Pretty Girls Than One. Hot Time in the Old Town Tonight. That was Bill Morrissey doing an old John, Mississippi John Hurtin. The Unseen Strangers did Streets of Our Town. Little Bitty Town was the Bad Livers. It started out with a bit of Fish and Blues with Bruce Molsky. Onward and Upward, let's carry on here. Where am I at there? Okay. Yeah, check out this band here, Dead Horses. They're going to be doing Turntable.

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Hey, we just heard Midnight Moonlight. That's Olden in the Way. Psycho Billy Strings Band did Satisfied Mind. Brickfield did Have It All. Drew Emmett, Out in the Woods. For that, we had Dead Tongues doing Wildflower Perfume. Dead Horses started out the set there with Turntable. Hey, at the half hour, KFOK provides public service announcements. 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Today is September 3rd. Time is 3:33 p.m. We're halfway through the show. All right. Hey, what do we got here? 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There will be music, merchants, and other entertainment. We got games and foods as well. 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First annual. Come on, Renaissance Fair. Cool. Saturday, September 26th from 10 to 5 p.m. is the Gold Digger Market. 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X marks the spot, highlights the Los Angeles music scene from the late 70s through the present. 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All right, back into the tunes here. Hope you're enjoying my picks today. Halfway through the show. Started a new set here. How about a little Bad Livers?

0: Here we go. All right. Ready, Jack?
1: Ready, R.
0: Okay. Here we go, riding down the canyon. Take zillion and four. One, two. One, two, three.

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A great day today. Got some rain coming in overnight. They say about a half an inch here, Georgetown. Love you, say. Hey, this is Houston Jones, Trainwreck in G Minor. We just heard New Orleans by Trembled by Turtles and the City of New Orleans. That was Arlo Guthrie. Ramblin' Jack Elliott and Arlo Guthrie did Riding Down the Canyon. Midnight Rider was the Woods Brothers and Mercenary Song, Steve Earle. I'd like to thank our underwriter for last hour of music here. 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Thank you kindly for keeping us on the air. All right, we're going to do some more railroad songs here. Check it out. Here we go.

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Ain't gonna die, ain't gonna get caught, 'cause I'm a flying fool in an aeroplane.

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Here's here, Tops of the Trees. How's the brothers coming to us? Steven Stills before that, Treetop Flyer. Train Song, that was Watch House, formerly known as Mandolin Orange. Gordon Lightfoot did Steel Rail Blues. Waiting for a Train was Yorma Kokkonen. David Jacob Strain did Hurricane Railroad. Yeah, we had Jeffrey Froschlott doing Train to Jackson. All right. In the top hour, KFOK provides public service announcements. 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Great day today. Currently, temperature outside here is 66.6 degrees. As you may know, many of our programs are rebroadcast, so the dates read may not be accurate. Today is the third day of September. The time is 3:33. Excuse me. Back up an hour there. 4:33 p.m. Hey, what do we got here? We got Sunday. Burger, Brews, and Bloody Marys is hosted by Tracy at the VFW Post 9241. Sundays, 1 to 7 p.m. Located at 6297 Main Street right here in Georgetown. Check out the Facebook page for more details. Yeah, geoengineeringwatch.org is an organization that investigates global climate modification programs around the world. 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And Georgetown IOOF Hall presents Comedy for a Cause, September 12th. That's a Saturday. 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There's a no-host bar. I'm not sure if they're hosting a dinner as well. 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Right here, about the corner of 193 and Main Street there. 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That's today. Earlier this morning, we had Grizzly Nixon's History Hour with Guy Nixon. This program explores local history and its connections to world events in the human and natural history in a folksy, fun format. We have some amazing history right here on the Divide that has affected or has been affected by world events since 1543, and Guy brings it all to life with surprising interconnections and modern science to put it all in perspective. Good show. Hate to miss that one. All righty. Let's finish up here. Little Ridge Radio, 9326, number 2.

0: Hey, all right, you've been listening to Little Ridge Radio right here on your community radio station, KFLK LPFM, Georgetown. Little Sweet Dolly. This is a yard. And before that, Miss September was Green Sky Bluegrass. Dead Beats did Mississippi Havasup. Shine On Rainy Day, Brent Cobb. Brown Bird did Thunder and Lightning. Fire in the Mountain was Richard Bennett. I'd like to thank our underwriter for last hour music here at Jolly Farm, El Dorado County's only licensed dairy. 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All right, thanks for listening. Doug's Mug signing off. See you guys on the flip side. Stay dry. We got a little rain. Get them tarps out. Maybe a half an inch. Alrighty. Take care.
1: Coming to get you, darling. Here I come.